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1: Everything that man said, it's true. We talk college football. We do it all week, all year. Have since 2014. 9 states, 71 states. That's a wonderful, wonderful blessing. So when you cancel a series against Arizona State, nobody necessarily would like it, but you don't really pay attention to something involving your home and home with Sparky. Not nearly as much as Notre Dame. So I don't know if, like, Chris Del Conte and Texas football is being like super proactive by canceling a series that was supposed to be played in 32 and 33. Or they just did the easy stuff first and they're going to slow play this cancellation. Because Texas, like everybody else, they're looking at games like hosting Ohio State and say, that's just banging for Kansas.

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1: But a lot of these coaches, right, to make the college ball playoff, and of course, I'm answering that question within the context that we're operating under the current format, right? If there is an expanded playoff, then come back to me and my answer probably would lean differently. But as currently constituted, I don't see any reason for Texas to play that game. Of course, those who may not know, I assume most of your audience does, but those who may not know, the SEC requires its teams to play one power conference opponent or Notre Dame in non-conference play. So we've had some people on our board say, just load the schedule up with Texas State, Rice, and UTEP. Well, you can't do that, right? You got to have one power opponent. But there's a big difference between Notre Dame and, say, I'll use my alma mater, for example, UCF, right? Like, there are ways to do that. So anyhow, that is my long-winded way of saying, as currently constituted, I lean towards no than yes as far as that two-game series being completed.
2: Joey McGuire, like, basically made a wrestling video. I'm calling you out, Sark. Was that just to be tough? And Cody Campbell remind everybody he's got money to pay two buyouts? Or was that supposed to be taken seriously? Because I did not take it seriously.
1: And Chuck, you hit the nail on the head. You know, I was traveling back from SEC spring meetings. I'm sitting there in DFW, which, if anyone's been in DFW, you know, it can be a little bit of a nightmare in terms of layovers and delays. So I had plenty of time on my hands. And I decided to write, you know, just an opinion piece in which I said what you just stated, right? Like, let's just get serious. The idea that Cody Campbell wants to show off how much money he has in his zillionaire. Okay, great. Like, I love that for you, champ. But that you can't just play fantasy land with another team's schedule. There's that, right? If you're going to buy out, first off, Abilene Christian and Texas State, you know what? Since you're such a tough guy, you know, cut two $10 million checks. I bet you they'll disappear, right? So there's step one. Step two, what I found to be quite frankly hilarious is the idea that, hey, we'll play you in Lubbock or at AT&T Stadium. I don't know about you, Chuck, but let me just speak for myself. I don't want to speak for anybody else, right? But if, you know, Sydney Sweeney or Salma Hayek or Beyonce wanted to go on a date with me, I'd meet them anywhere. It wouldn't be contingent upon where my location would be, right? If you want the game so bad, why don't you say, hey, we'll play you in Austin, we'll play you anywhere, right?
2: That is usually the last part of that chest out moment. It's anybody, anytime, and then it's anywhere, isn't it?
1: You hit the nail on the head. Exactly. That's my point. And the last point that I'll make, again, I don't want to, you know, go off on a rant and take up the entire segment, is this. Like it or not, Texas, and I'll be fair to the Texas Tech fans as well, they both sold season ticket plans with X amount of home games. I don't think it's fair to just uproot and say, hey, you know, come play us in Lubbock or come play in AT&T Stadium unless you're going to promise Cody Campbell, since you've got the money, that you're going to do a 50-50 split and those fans will be able to get tickets. So, no, it was just, you know, talking season. And listen, Steve Sarkisian did earn it, right, when he said we could go undefeated in the Big 12 with our twos, which is ridiculous too, right? I know he's trying to make the point about strength of schedule. So he opened that door, but Cody Campbell and Joey McGuire, that was nothing more than a wrestling promo.
2: Yeah, that's kind of what I was taking that. Wrapping up with a man who knows from Horns 247, Eric Henry. Just in general, Steve Sarkisian seems a lot more comfortable this year, kind of slinging arrows. Any point to that, or am I just kind of paying attention to a couple of individual quotes? But it seems like he's a lot more confident this offseason.
1: No, I don't think you're off base. While the headlining quotes certainly have been bombastic and they've made, you know, headlines, even when we talked with Steve during spring ball, right? Before spring ball, even when we talked with him, you know, post recruiting day, right? Signing day, right? Steve, the kind of sense you got from him was, and a direct quote is, we have a very talented team that we think can win a national championship, a very talented assembling of players we think can win a national championship. Now it's time to mold that into a very talented team that can win a national championship. I think Steve Sarkisian genuinely believes this is his best shot to bring a national title to Austin, and this is his best shot to, you know, win an SEC championship and do all the things as a head coach. I

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8: Round one of chemotherapy. I'm going to fight it. I'm going to survive. There's no way I'm going to let this take over me.
7: Cancer doesn't care what you look like, who you are.

0: Team. He's risen to the occasion when the lights are shining the brightest, averaging over 25.6 points per game in over 80 career playoff games. That's 6 more points than he averages in the regular season, the largest increase among players with at least 50 career playoff games. Knicks head coach Mike Brown.
1: He helps me relax a lot of different times throughout the course of games, but yeah, that's what great players do. They keep you poised, they make the game easier for everybody else.
0: Brunson's 8 40-point playoff games are already the most in Knicks franchise history, as are his 26 30-point playoff games. His 28 times leading the Knicks in points and assists in the playoffs are tied with Walt Clyde Frazier for the most in Knicks history. Knicks guard Mikal Bridges.
2: It just shows that he just plays the right way. Ever since I've known him, he played the right way. So just kudos to him and how he works and his understanding of the game.
0: During this year's run to the finals, Brunson leads the Knicks with just under 27 points per game. He joins Steph Curry, Allen Iverson, Gus Williams, and Hal Greer as the only players 6'2 or shorter to average at least 25 points while reaching the finals. ESPN NBA analyst Kendrick Perkins.
3: This man is on the verge and has the opportunity to become the greatest Knick ever and change the narrative, because the narrative has been what? You can't win with a small guard leading the charge. Big body Brunson is changing it.
0: With Brunson leading the way, the Knicks are riding an 11-game win streak and dominating teams. Their 11 double-digit wins in the playoffs and plus 19 points per game differential are both the highest entering the finals in NBA history. Brunson, on becoming the heart of this Knicks team.
4: The belief that the organization has in me has been amazing, and it's something I don't take for granted, and it's something that not a lot of people get the opportunity to do so. So I'm very thankful. It's an honor to be here in this city for this organization and my teammates.
5: 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Right now, SportsCenter all night, NBA tips Wednesday on ABC. Today on ABC, game one of the Stanley Cup Final, Hurricanes, Golden Knights, Vegas making a coaching change with just a handful of games to go at the end of the regular season. Earlier on ESPN Radio, 12-year NHL vet and now TNT analyst, Jody Shelley.
6: His last two teams were the Columbus Blue Jackets, who were a younger team. And his most recent was the Philadelphia Flyers, who were in a rebuild with a lot of young players. So now the Vegas Golden Knights have a veteran group who understand how to win. And it's just the perfect fit for him right now. Just a great move by the management staff of the Vegas Golden Knights. But what he's very good at is holding players accountable and moving pieces around to see what works. Things get stale quick sometimes within a team, within a line in the National Hockey League, and he switches lines up. He's not afraid to do it. I think just his awareness of his situation, letting the guys play their game and staying out of the way a little bit, and then just enjoying it. I think that's a huge thing for Torts right now.
5: Vegas knocking out Colorado, best team in the regular season, with a sweep in the conference final. Game one of the Stanley Cup final tonight. We'll see it on ABC. Speaking of getting knocked out early, that's next. 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
5: 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Preston Stout of Oklahoma State wins the NCAA individual title Monday. Final round 69 to win the golf championship. Third-ranked amateur in the world. He receives exemptions to the U.S. Open and next year's Masters, provided he remains at the amateur level. 10th Oklahoma State player to win an NCAA title, the first since Matthew Wolf in 2019. Back to Major League Baseball. Angels get their fifth Grand Slam of the season, most in Major League Baseball. However,
19: came in with an ERA just over 3, and there's a drive to left. It is gone to the bullpens. Touch them all time. Hunter Goodman, a 5-run eighth inning, and the Rockies lead it 8-6.
5: That's how it sounded on Angels Radio. Rockies a 9-8 win over the Angels. Rockies have scored at least 8 in 3 of their last 4 games. Brewers putting up some offense.
20: 3-2 pitch from Roop. And a drive out to center. Racing back is Cox at the track at the wall. He jumps up. It's off the very top of the wall. It rolls all the way away from him. Yelich is in. Chirios around third. Terang into third. Standing up. It is a 2-run triple. And the Brewers have broken it open here in the bottom of the second. It is 6-2 Milwaukee.
21: Games like this, that's what the tarps off section was made for, right? Here's the pitch. A liner into right center field. That's going to get down and plug the gap for Ortiz. One run is in. Yelich around third. He's going to score. Churio will stop at third. It's a 2-run double for Ortiz. And the Brewers lead it 15-2.
5: They would win it 16-2. WTMJ Brewers. Brewers with their highest run total in a game this season. Second time since the start of 2025 that they've scored at least 15 runs in a game without hitting a home run. Rest of Major League Baseball has done it twice in that time frame. 7 players, multi-hit games. 6 have multi-RBI games. in the 16-2 win over the Giants. Rangers and Cardinals were slightly closer.
1: Jansen again at third, Lopez at first. Lopez takes off. Here's the pitch. It's hit back up the middle into center field. A base hit for Peterson. Jansen scores. Lopez easily to third base. RBI single, Jock Peterson. It's 2-0 Texas.
5: 105-3 the fan. Rangers win it 2-1 over the Cardinals. Texas with their fourth straight win, tying their longest win streak this season. 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
5: Royals snap a 6-game losing streak, putting up 9 runs Monday. 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
20: 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Fastball hit high in the

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10: I only saw one Elvis impersonator.
9: And that's it?
11: Only one?
10: Yeah, as I was walking down the strip, he was on one of those little motorized scooters. He was not doing well.
11: He's been there that long. I wish you would have sent us that video. Yeah.
12: So was he fat Elvis?
10: Yeah, he was Elvis right at the end. I think he had an oxygen tank. I walked by,
9: that's a little disrespectful.
10: He did. I'm not even making that up. He did.
9: I didn't hear it. What did he say?
10: I don't know.
12: He should turn the seat of his motorized scooter into

0: on a Costco run and taking it to your room. Now, I know you've said, I don't go to just eat in my room or drink in my room.
1: Right.
0: But
1: oh, I did buy
0: if you
1: a
0: can get away with just eating
1: room.
0: One meal a day, you're saving yourself significant money, right? I mean, if you just spend for a good dinner or a good breakfast.
1: You know, I ate pizza like 4 days in a row out there.
0: $24 pizza?
1: It was 17 bucks. Oh, that was cheaper than getting the $35 burger.
0: Yeah, that's like staying at the Four Seasons kind of stuff when you,
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0: You're gonna love somebody. Hold them as long and as strong and as close as you can until you can.
1: Yeah. It is. And there it is.
2: Man, you're amazing.
1: Nick from Alcatraz. He had the spunk, he had the lyric, and he had the ability to finish the lyric.
3: Job, Nick. What the hell's going on here?
4: Way to go. That's so good. And he was on tune and everything.
1: He said he was a fan. So
4: that's good stuff.
2: I'd say C+.
4: A night out with a wifey with a 9-month-old, they've earned it.
1: Yeah.
5: 9 months later, going to that concert, he may have more.
4: Well, I see where you drew those, connected those dots there. Mm-hmm.
1: Well, he is a winner, and now the rest of the city has a chance to be a winner tomorrow at 9:25 when we give you the same chance. Don't know which artist is going to be. Don't know which song is going to be, but you have to be here in the locker room at 9:25 to be in that number to have a chance to win tickets to Braves Country Fest.
5: Congratulations. 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The slice of life question's fun. I added something from Vegas the other day. I didn't realize this tweet was going to take off the way that it did, Kelly.
4: Yeah. Like, people have it.
5: Like 400,000 views. I'm not kidding you. For a stupid tweet that I said 2 days in Vegas. Excuse me. Fun observation. The lack of game is insane. I said I was at a pool party yesterday. I said there's groups of women standing over here by themselves. Groups of guys standing over there watching. Nobody approaching each other. It looked like seventh grade. Here's the funny part. There were a lot of people in there that were in way better shape than I could be. I'm talking about, guys with six-pack abs, women, perfectly built bodies. None of them were talking to each other. There were some people that were in way worse shape than I was that were having the most fun. You know why? Because they didn't give a damn what anybody thought. They were dancing. They were partying. And the next thing you know, all the good-looking girls were partying with these, let's just say, guys that were in really bad shape. You know why? Because the guys that were in really bad shape didn't give a damn and had game. What happened to this generation of having game, Holt?
1: The cell phone.
5: They have no game.
1: Everything is on the cell phone, DMs, text messages. It's not looking at somebody in the eye. It's the vibe.
5: They didn't know how to approach each other.
1: Figure out if you can vibe with somebody. Excuse me, you're very pretty. Do you mind if I talk to you and could I get your phone number?
5: You're in a pool party in a resort town. Mm-hmm. Know what that means? Everybody's from somewhere. You walk by, if you see them singing a song, hey, I like that song. Where are you from? And you've broken the ice.
4: Yeah.
5: Nobody could do that. And I was laughing. My daughter and I was laughing. I said, watch these five guys. And you could tell they were try hard. Chains on, sunglasses, smoking cigars. They were there for 4 hours, never said a word to a woman. Yet they were talking about it because you could see them pointing and look. I'm like, dude, you guys have no game. That $500 chain's not doing you any good right
1: Kelly
5: now.
1: Kelly probably can answer that best. As a single lady, you probably have fewer guys.
5: She's not a single lady. You've got Mr. Well,
1: I'm saying she's been in a single situation. So I'm saying you've had guys probably not approach you like they approach you in your DMs is what I'm getting at. They're probably a little bit more
5: Slide
1: froggy.
5: Your DMs
4: well,
5: at
4: I
5: Kelly
4: will
5: Kroll.
4: Say, clever and a sense of humor will open just about any door with a woman more than a 6-pack or an 8-pack would.
5: Okay.
4: It just will. I mean, that's not to say that people don't like to look at it or anything, but it's a clever and a good joke right out of the gate. You get a girl laughing and that's your in. And I have told home team this. I do feel for men these days because I have witnessed women be very mean.
1: That's
4: and
1: true.
4: I think that is not fair.
1: I think
4: no one, the scare to that is being rejected and no one wants to be rejected. And I think there's a kind way to tell someone, hey, I'm sorry, I'm just not interested or I'm seeing someone, whatever you've got to do. But so I feel for men trying to approach, but you've got to give it an effort. Anything is better than nothing.
5: What's
4: standing
5: the worst
4: over
5: thing
4: and pointing is not going to get it done.
5: I tell my high school kids all the time, because they're like, coach, this girl's cute. I want to talk. I said, go talk to her. I said, what's the worst that happens? She tells you no. You didn't know her when you walked over to her. You don't know her when you leave.
3: I say you walk right up to them and you just say,
4: and you look like you love me.
3: That's what I would do.
4: Son of a gun.
1: Go for it.
4: This is going to be terrible.
1: Crap, I think, Kelly, we should do a segment.
4: No. Already no.
1: Kelly Kroll's DMs.
4: No.
1: I see what goes down in the DMs.
4: No.
1: And you just scroll, pick a random, you don't have to call out a person's name and embarrass them, and to see what kind of foolishness and lack of game that you have to deal with.
5: 10 guys hit on you a day. Over, under.
4: Under. You think, thank you. I'll take that as a compliment. Under.
5: Okay,
4: now,
5: when I was on TV,
4: that was probably pretty close.
2: Kelly Kroll, I saw you down there on them sidelines with the $4,000 shoes.
1: All right, that's the guy we don't want in the
4: that
1: DMs.
4: That was probably pretty close when I was on TV. Yeah. But I just, nowadays, I didn't realize there were so many tabs to Instagram.

0: Ladies I spoke over, the best in the business. How do I know? Well, they've been here since 1947. Not changing their name, not going bankrupt, not trying to declare and then change a phone number and then be called something else. That's not what they've done. Believe me, others have. If you would like the peace of mind that comes with your air conditioning system working, your heat working during the winter, you can actually, with one fell swoop, one phone call, get both systems checked. Most times it's just a repair. But when you're dealing with Central and Carrier, you're doubling up on the idea that you now have an advantage over anybody else who's gone the other way. And remember, Central with financial pricing that is absolutely in line with others and the ability to get financing on systems that is better than everybody else's. Central and Carrier making sure that your summers and winters are what they're supposed to be and the give back to the community.
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8: 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It's a 3-game series with the Blue Jays tonight. Bryce Elder on the mound for Atlanta. Kevin Gausman gets the ball for Toronto. Game one coming up at 7:15 for the Leadoff Show. It's been 6 o'clock. And final season is here. Stanley Cup final begins tonight. Hurricanes big favorites to win the series. Carolina hosting the Golden Knights for game 1 at 8 o'clock. The NBA finals between the Knicks and Spurs begins tomorrow night in San Antonio. 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
0: I like the fact that the two Wiggles looked into the camera and said, oh my, I just don't think he fits the t-shirt.
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10: 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Going back to your Beyond the Goatee segment, yeah. How Badfinger's Day After Day sounds like a Beatles record, a couple of people said Harrison produced that and played the slide guitar on that song, so that explains a lot.
0: Okay.
10: The more you know.
0: I don't want you to do homework, but there's probably some other songs, like Oasis was the one you said. Well, that sounds like it came right out of the Beatles studio. There were a couple of songs early. I don't listen to enough of their stuff, but I would imagine the influence means a lot of people tried to be them. Who were the two? They went by first names, Jake and Don, or what was the British? Paul and Jerry, Jerry and Paul?
10: Chad and Jeremy.
0: Chad and Jeremy. Right? Wasn't that sort of a...
10: Yeah, you can feel free to look that up if you like. The curse continues for the Jackets. We'll get into that a little past the top of the hour. I don't know how many people saw this story. Hannah Wells plays softball for Tech. And during the Women's Softball World Series semifinals matchup, Holly Rowe from ESPN reported that sources in the dugout told her that every time Wells sees a ladybug, she eats it. For good luck, like right then and there, a ladybug, and she eats it.
0: Well, how many times does it really happen? Because I've seen about 4 ladybugs in my entire life.
10: So the superstition, the story goes on to say, goes back to Wells' childhood, meaning she's likely eaten a considerable amount of ladybugs. So when I say considerable, like 4 or 5,
0: I don't know.
10: How many ladybugs, to your point, Chris, do you really see? Were also reported that Wells had eaten a ladybug right before hitting a home run in the SEC tournament, so... I don't know what's true and what's not.
0: It's a nice little story.
10: It's not really something I think that I would encourage kids to try bugs.
0: I'm waiting for PETA to actually chime in and say, this should not be done. You know, PETA, don't they all of a sudden?
10: See, I was always taught that a ladybug is good luck, why you can't kill the ladybug.
0: That's exactly it.
10: You have to release, if the ladybug's in the house, you have to release the ladybug out into the wild, if
0: no
10: you will.
0: No doubt. Get it outside. Just
10: Don't kill it, which if you eat it, you're killing it.
0: What was the one, too? The praying mantis? Wasn't that a thing, too? Like, hey, man, don't touch those things. Like, that was, like, bad luck. Was it praying mantis?
10: I've never heard that.
0: I thought there was something about that where you just go, hey, man, you want to play with that thing? Make sure you don't harm it.
10: Listen, don't misunderstand. There were, growing up in an Italian household with a grandmother, two grandmothers.
0: A lot of things.
10: There were a lot of different things that you weren't supposed to do.
0: Right. I think one of them was do not eat the cat. What's that? Bad luck to eat the cat. Now, I think they were thinking about the old country. I like to think in America, we all just sort of got off the boat and said, we will not eat the cat.
10: She had this, my grandma Cellini gave me this this ceramic horn of plenty. So it's a horn with vegetables in it. She said this and fruit. This is supposed to bring you good luck.
0: Oh, okay.
10: And I think I threw it out and a lot of bad things happened.
0: Oh, yeah, I would say that.
10: Maloik was placed on me.
0: She might have been right. Remember, Maloik.
11: We ever dared
0: you. You could say Maloik into a microphone. Right. You can't say the other word that Chuck Oliver said about 2 weeks ago.
12: No. I said that before you, double-tangle.
0: I mean, just think of the Italian horn. Like, what was that supposed to do?
10: Supposed to ward off evil spirits.
0: Right. Now, you must not have worn yours long enough.
10: I had like a cross and a horn. I don't know what happened to them. Like I lost them. I was one of those guys. I saw like baseball and football players wearing them while they played sports. So I said I'd do the same thing. And
0: I think Lee Mazzilli probably had both of those too. And I was like, I got to get me one of those.
10: Yeah, then it got ripped off when I was playing.
0: I think my youngest daughter actually has one, like that she'll wear. I was like, that's kind of interesting, but I think she'll put it on. I don't think she cares about much, but I think as an Italian,
10: you never know.
0: Yeah, no, I just think that she thinks that as an Italian. Maybe we can bring this back.
10: Listen, better to be safe than sorry.
0: Let me ask you something, honestly. We go to break. Are you surprised that Italian horns haven't had a comeback?
10: Yes.
0: I'm kind of shocked.
10: Of all the things that have made comebacks, I guess if you go to certain areas where the Italian population is strong, I'd be willing to bet they have never gone away.
0: I'm going to tell you. I think the gold chain is back much bigger than the Italian horn. I think a lot of guys are gopping, and I could say that word. They're gopping around with their gold chains. I'm not sure how many Italian horns
10: are. A lot of crosses I see now, and the crosses are almost actual size. Some of the crosses that I see with guys that I
0: grew up with. Some people need more help than others.
10: Right.
0: It's supposed to be a sacrifice.
10: Yeah, I mean, I guess it hasn't come back. Maybe it will. Maybe it will one day.
0: What do you
10: Who's
0: think
10: to say?
0: If we did, without Forget saying it, on our social medias, every time these idiots ask us to do something on social media, we had an Italian horn on. How long before somebody notices and says, oh, the Italian horn?
10: I think somebody will notice a lot quicker than you think.
0: I don't think we're jewelry guys. Tell me how much jewelry you have on right now.
10: I don't have anything on right now. I got this Fitbit watch on. Does that count?
0: Yeah, that's jewelry.
10: All right, so that
11: counts.
10: Think
11: D. Geller carries these?
0: Italian horns.
10: I think you can order them.
0: Very interesting.
10: I think they'll customize an Italian horn for you.
0: Are you wearing a ring?
10: No.
0: Oh.
10: I only wear it when I, like, if I go to the game or if I go out at night someplace. Like, I never wear it during the day.
9: Yeah, Babbity boopy.
0: Somebody asked me about that not too long ago. I was like, my wife don't care. What am I? Somebody's going to steal me from her? How's that going to work?
10: Yeah, where am I going to go? Where's she going to go? She could probably have more options than me. Another gut-wrenching end for the Jackets. We go on campus next on Cellini and Domino, the Fan 680, 93.7 FM, and for free, the Fan app.
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0: road trip, now all set for a 6-game homestand here at Truist Park before the Pirates invade this weekend. It's going to be a 3-game set with the Blue Jays. Tonight, we'll see Bryce Elder on the mound for game one here in Atlanta. Kevin Gausman gets a ball for Toronto. Game one, 7:15 for the Dodge Show, coming up at 6 o'clock. The news today, Braves bringing back Carlos Carrasco. And from college, we've determined a date and time for Georgia's Super Regional versus Mississippi State. As AD Josh Brooks tweeted, nothing says top overall seed like an 11 a.m. Saturday start for game one. We'll keep you up to date here on The Fan, 680 and 93.7 FM.
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3: 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Thanks for making us a part of your Tuesday until the Braves do their thing with the Blue Jays tonight. 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All right, coming up in 10 minutes, we'll talk about the Braves back in action tonight. We'll hear from somebody who does a good job covering baseball in the national media, but now joins me and our pal Sal Licata on a list of Atlanta's most wanted. You'll hear exactly what I'm talking about. Plus, Georgia looks to try to make their push to Omaha. All those stories coming up in 10. First, let's find out who the Good Day segment's brought to us by.
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3: As we get closer to the NBA draft, once we get done with this pesky NBA finals, we'll find out what the Washington Wizards, who sit in the catbird seat, are going to do at number one. Is it going to be A.J. Dubinsky?
4: A.J. Dubinsky.
3: Or maybe it's Darren Peterson. Well, A.J. Dubinsky was on Gilbert Arena's podcast called Gil's Arena. So, of course, they discussed the possibility of the Wizards drafting Dubinsky at number one. He was very clear, though. If he's drafted one, he has a big favor to ask of Trae Young.
5: If they draft me, I do need three. We're gonna see in like 5 weeks.
6: Y'all can work it out.
3: So Trey's wearing number 3 in Washington. If you're wondering why he's not wearing 11, that was Elvin Hayes. That number's retired.
7: Yeah, Elvin Hayes, he'd been like the third leading scorer when he retired.
3: So Trey picked 3, but A.J. Dubinsky is saying, listen here, Mr. NBA All-World, you might have to give up that number if I get drafted. So we'll see how that negotiation could play out. So the fallout after the Myles Garrett trade has happened both in Cleveland and around the NFL yesterday. Adam Schefter gave some recon on the deal and said once the Browns restructured Myles Garrett's contract back in March, that's when the Rams and their spidey senses went up. They took that as a sign that the Browns were open to trading Myles Garrett. So they put the full court press on Cleveland, as Shefty explained.
8: They started calling right after that contract got restructured, and they kept calling, and they wouldn't leave the Browns alone. And initially, it was all about draft picks. And when the Rams selected Ty Simpson, it was with the idea that they thought that they could get Myles Garrett, because by locking up the quarterback position, they no longer in their minds felt the need to have to address that position in the 27 or 28 draft. So now they could go all in with their other picks and try to trade for Myles Garrett.
3: I know that Jared Verse, good player. Good. They got a first round pick, which if everything goes well, will be like 30, 31, and 32.
7: Sure.
3: Then a second round pick in 28 and a third round pick in 29. It just feels light for Myles Garrett.
7: And those are humans in the future. Years down the road, I laughed when I saw what went to Cleveland for this.
3: Especially when you start seeing comparisons to other trades. I saw the Sauce Gardner deal and others. If you want to feel better as a Cleveland fan, here's what you tell yourself. We weren't going to win anything with Miles over the next year or two, so we move him. I guess my counter to even trying to make you feel good is there had to be a better offer somewhere. But I even saw, though, was it Jeremy Fowler or someone else who said there wasn't a bunch of interested parties. This was Rams-centric. On this deal.
7: Damn expensive. I mean, it changes everything for you when you make a. Now, it won't happen with the Rams, but there'd be a lot of NFL teams where he would be the highest paid player.
3: Or they just couldn't afford it because they're capped out where they are.
7: I'll give the Rams credit. It is a really, really different way to go about it. And they keep re-upping on veterans who can help right now, and it pays off. Like I said, they've got the one Super Bowl title. They played for another with two different quarterbacks, and I think they're the best team in the NFC. I don't know if it's really close right now.
3: You want to hear the Cleveland perspective? This is Emmett Golden. He's a host at ESPN Cleveland. He wasn't thrilled after hearing the Browns made the deal, specifically the compensation they got for Garrett.
2: I wasn't excited about the return. You just arguably traded the greatest pass rusher ever. You definitely traded the best non-quarterback in the NFL.
3: Yeah.
2: He's the best player in the NFL that doesn't play quarterback.
3: Right.
2: And I know you're going to say, oh, well, Verse was a first round, so it's like you got two first rounders. I ain't trying to hear that. It's like none of that. When you trade the best player in the game, I need multiple number one picks and a player.
3: I agree with him. I do. I think... Now, maybe there wasn't another team. It's not Luka to the Lakers because Dallas didn't even pitch him around. I'm going to take some of these insiders at their word that there wasn't a ton of other teams or even anybody else maybe calling that this was all about the Rams' interest in Donald. But if I'm Cleveland, I'm letting everybody know at this point. All right, LA's on the hook. What do you think about offering? And that's just to see what they say.
7: What people say about Lawrence Taylor, like, okay, he redefined, he changed everything. That might be true. Every comment just now about Myles Garrett being maybe the greatest pass rusher ever, yeah, I'm on board. Like I said, Lawrence changed-ish. Myles Garrett's as good as there is.
3: Just had 23 and a half sacks a year ago. Now there are some fun whispers that Aaron Donald, who hasn't played in three years.
7: Talk about retirement, yeah.
3: Maybe I'll play a handful of snaps a game to play next to him. Great. That's just so wonderful for everybody else in the NFL.
7: What do we get from Dwight Freeney? Like a dozen, 15 snaps a game, and it's productive.
3: That's it. I bet Aaron Donald hasn't missed a beat, though. That dude, what a sick. Like, I saw him take his shirt off one day. It should make every man never take his shirt off again. At the pool, we're all wearing three-piece suits because that guy looks like he does.
7: I asked him at ACC Media Days what he's going to do because he's too small to play in the NFL.
3: Well, you called it. Nailed that one.
7: Yeah.
3: I know this much. It's now been 1,240 days since anybody around here thought it was a good idea to win a championship.
7: This is ruined. A perfectly good day. I just washed my car.
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4: 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Green to the wall. And it's gone. Home run, Ozzie Albies.
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0: tan is hard to pull off. Is it
1: right down, left up?
0: Maybe. But it looks like you're walking like an Egyptian now.
1: Sure.
0: I'm really sure what's happening there. 93 days till it's back for reals. All right, coming up, there is a chance that Buster joins me and my pal Sal on a list of Atlanta's most wanted if things don't work out for the Braves. I'll explain next.
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1: 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Barrett Salee and Chris Domino with you. First pitch, 7:15 across the street at Truist Park. Let's get the keys to the game, and they're brought to you by Landmark Automotive Group, serving you in Morrow, Chamblee, and Athens, or you can shop online at shoplandmarkcars.com. 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Austin Riley, he's got to get going. You look at this lineup, 1 through 8, everybody seems to be hitting at an elite to solid to elite level. And the only exception is Austin Riley down to 209. Does have the 8 home runs, does have the 32 RBI, but I want to see him get going. And look, if he does, then, you know, we know Yaz, at least we don't know if cleanly shaven Yaz can hit the way he did in May, but everybody else seems to be doing just fine. So I need to get Austin going and get him back on track. Because 209, I mean, he's kind of creeping back down there again.
2: The two biggest names in this lineup, George Springer and Vladimir Guerrero, really aren't doing much. We gave you the Guerrero, only 3 home runs. You have two guys who you just go, Ernie Clement, he leads like the American League in doubles. That's a little bit strange. Okamoto, what is he doing? I don't know. He's got 12 home runs, 33 RBI. Not earth-shattering, but they're better than the two guys who were supposed to be better and paid a lot more in Springer and Vladimir Guerrero. I'm going off the board. They got a guy who's playing left field tonight named Nathan Lukes. I did a little reading on him earlier today. He had vertigo when the season started. It was bad. He was like 2 for 34, and it was bad. He's sort of a platoon guy, 12 home runs last year. I'm going to look at him hitting in the 2-hole tonight and maybe for the next couple of few days. Mm-hmm. He's woken up a little bit. They got him treatment, by the way, and vertigo is hard to treat. I had it. It's just, it's not a one-cure-fix-all type deal. But something worked with him, and I'm going to look at a guy who has basically no numbers, no home runs, 9 RBI, mm-hmm. and I'm going to go, okay, hey, keep an eye on this guy. He's hitting in the 2-hole for a reason. Swinging about a little bit better. He's picking up his hits. Gotten better since he came back when he was really bad to begin the year. I'm looking at him specifically tonight, but over the next couple of nights, keep an eye on how many at-bats he gets mm-hmm. and does he do any damage. Maybe not home run damage, although he's got capability. Getting on base type damage.
1: He's batting 301 for the season. So he's not a guy you hear a lot about with his Blue Jays team, but keep an eye on him as he bats second behind George Springer. We'll take a break. When we come back, we will get our prize picks of the day, and then we'll send you across the street to Ben and Darren. 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